0: So this comes from Brightside, and it's 10 everyday habits that may not be as healthy as they seem.
1: All right.
0: Bottom of the list. Are you paying attention? Using sunscreen every day. Some sunscreen chemicals can be absorbed through the skin, and mineral sunscreens containing zinc oxide or titanium dioxide sit on the skin and provide a physical barrier. The original article here recommends mineral sunscreen while the safety of other ingredients is being studied.
1: I don't know anyone who uses that much sunscreen. I get in the summertime, you're going to use it a lot more, but
0: well,
1: wow.
0: even folks with, I shouldn't say even, it's recommended for folks with fairer skin
1: all
0: to
1: right.
0: wear sunscreen yeah. as often as you can.
1: I don't have that problem, yes.
0: Yeah, our boss does. He's talked about it.
1: Yeah.
0: Man, even in the wintertime, like, wear some sunscreen because you're gonna get some sort of
1: skin
0: cancer.
1: Where people get tripped up the most. Some you equate wintertime like, I'm fine. Like, you're not.
0: Correct.
1: The sun is still there.
2: Yeah, right. You're still sitting in the sun all day.
0: I know it's cold outside. It hurts.
1: Yeah.
0: You're irradiating your skin, so let's not. Taking lots of dietary supplements, they say. High doses of supplements such as magnesium, vitamin B6, and iron can potentially cause health problems. They say you get most of your vitamins and minerals from a balanced diet when possible. Talk to a healthcare professional before taking supplements, especially in high doses. Too much of a nutrient can be just as problematic as too little. I think it's kind of like the same theory as like drinking too much water.
1: Yeah, exactly.
2: Yeah, all right, there is a limit.
0: Right, you need to drink water, but you go too far and you're going to end up doing yourself some harm. So, just eat a balanced diet.
1: Just do that.
0: Right, the pyramid's there for a reason. And I get it. Maybe you're in a deficit of some sort, and then you need those supplements. Maybe you need to boost it. You know, we definitely need more, vitamin D out here, especially as we're getting into that time of year. Yeah, they're supposed to be supplements, not replacements.
1: Exactly.
0: Go easy on it. Giving up dairy products. That's why Steve doesn't do it. Unless you have an allergy, an intolerance, or another dietary reason to avoid dairy, eliminating it may mean missing important nutrients. Dairy provides calcium and vitamin D, which supports bone health.
3: And like they say, butter is better than any seed oil.
1: Mm-hmm.
0: Yeah.
3: Leaps and bounds. French use it all the time. They're skinny as hell.
1: Yeah.
0: Yeah. Well, and I think probably not cow's milk, but milk is like the one thing that we as humans can consume solely and survive on. Now, we'd be guzzling that stuff like crazy and we'd be fat as all hell, but it's the one thing that has every nutrient that we need.
1: It's almost
2: like to see that.
1: Mammals develop it to give their children or something.
0: Exactly.
2: Yeah. I don't know. I think if you drank only milk, like there's calories in it. I don't know. I think you'd be kind of thin.
0: Oh, I get what you're saying. Oh, there's fats in there.
2: There is. I'm just saying.
0: I think
2: we'd gain a bunch of weight. I'm like, I don't know. I'd like to see somebody. Like, what are you doing, dude? Like, I only drink milk.
0: I think you'd have to consume so much of it is the thing.
1: Yeah.
2: Yeah.
1: For sure.
0: You know, I see what you're saying, but I think you would have to. I think you'd have to down like a gallon a day.
1: I would fart a lot.
2: Yeah.
0: Yes, you would.
2: You're also just kind of rub it in Thrill's face.
0: Yeah, I am.
1: Wait, we got to bring me in.
2: Well, because
1: milk drinking freaks.
2: Milk.
1: Yeah.
0: Right. 10 everyday habits that may not be as healthy as they seem. Brushing your teeth after every meal. Now, dentists generally recommend brushing twice a day. They say avoid brushing immediately after eating acidic foods because the acid temporarily weakens tooth enamel. Give your teeth some time before brushing after acidic meals or drinks.
3: They say the most important brushing time is at night. Forget a bit.
0: Yep.
1: Yes.
0: Yeah. And
1: your mouth will appreciate it the next morning.
0: Honestly, bookending your sleep with brushing your teeth, that's...
3: And your coworkers appreciate it when you brush it in the morning.
0: Exactly. Exactly. And it's just, I feel better when I brush my teeth before I go to bed at night.
1: Oh, sure.
0: You know, you got a fresher breath, but for whatever reason, in the middle of the night, I wake up and somebody has just taken a dump in there. I don't know what's going on, but I wake up and it's foul, dude. It's bad.
1: Well, that's literally what it is.
0: Yeah.
1: The bacteria cause bad breath. It's like, right, the bacteria cause bad breath because by eating all the crap in your teeth, then they poop in your mouth.
0: Correct.
1: Right? That's what your bad breath is.
0: Have you guys gotten into tongue scraping?
3: Sure.
1: Well, on occasion.
0: Gotcha. That has been a game changer for me.
1: Oh, really?
0: I feel such a difference doing that.
2: I was going to say, even if you don't shower or whatever, like,
1: brush your damn teeth.
2: You got to brush your teeth. Right.
0: Just brush your damn teeth. Using cotton swabs to clean your ears. Cotton swabs can push earwax deeper into the ear canal.
1: But that's my goal.
0: They can also damage the eardrum if inserted too far. So avoid putting cotton swabs inside your ear canal. That one I still don't listen to.
1: Nobody does.
2: It's just so hard not to.
1: I know. We've all heard it, but no one really... Like, I don't stick it as deep as I used to when I was a kid.
0: Sure.
1: But it's still there.
0: I've changed up my method because, you know, there was a day where it's stick it in there and kind of scrub.
1: Yeah.
0: And I think that's what impacts it and that's what drives it
1: kind
0: in.
1: Kind of twirl.
0: I twirl it as I go to kind of like
1: it's
0: roll
1: like
0: it in there.
1: It's like pasta on your fork, except it's earwax.
0: Right. Because I even went to the doctor because our buddy VD said, like, when you go to see your doctor, ask him to flush out your ears and they can do it that way. I was like, okay, cool. So I asked him about it and she looks and she's like, I see no excess wax in there. Like, do you feel the need to have these things cleaned? I was like, I guess not. I'm sorry.
2: Dude, I was so bad at it. I went to the doctors once, and they were like, we got to get that out.
1: Oh, damn.
2: And it was great, because it was like I couldn't hear. It was like I could hear the water in the shower hit my head.
0: Ooh.
1: But not in your...
2: Right, it was like an echo. And then I went in there, and when they took it out, and she was just like, stop jamming the thing in there. Like, this is your fault. I was like, all right.
1: Oh, cool.
2: All right. I'll chill out.
1: It's your fault,
0: this
1: Mr.
0: is your
1: Smith.
0: Fault, Ted.
2: Yeah. But it was like...
0: Did you feel a little wisp of air in there?
2: It just sounded like I could hear.
0: Oh, fantastic. 10 everyday habits that may not be as healthy as they seem. Eating lots of protein bars. Protein bars can contain significant amounts of calories, sugar, and fat. They aren't automatically a healthy choice simply because they contain protein.
3: I think even granola bar, all that stuff.
0: Yes.
3: It's just not the best choice.
0: I mean, we've talked about it. The foods that you think that are healthy that aren't, granola is always towards the top of that list.
1: Yeah.
0: Because, it's there's...
1: It looks healthy because it, I mean...
0: It tastes healthy.
1: Ish.
0: Uh-huh.
1: If it tastes good at all, it's probably not healthy, as far as granola goes.
0: Correct. They say use them as needed rather than relying on them regularly when whole foods are available.
2: Yeah, and that's what it should be.
0: Exactly. It's a quick meal replacement. Hey, I don't have time to make anything.
2: Yeah. Not anymore. I think most people do a protein shake in the morning or whatever, but you're right. Like, in place of.
0: Right. Exactly. Using hand sanitizer instead of washing your hands. We found this out during the pandemic.
1: Oh, sure did.
0: Soap and water are generally preferable when available. Hand sanitizer does not remove all types of germs or harmful chemicals, just 99.99% of them. Use sanitizer when soap and water aren't accessible, not to mention it dries the living daylights out of your hands. I do not miss those days.
1: Nope.
0: Good God, that sucked. And you know when you have a cut in your hand, too, and you're using hand sanitizer.
2: And then, and if you touch your lip.
0: Oh.
1: Yes.
2: I mean, it's like, what is that?
0: Yeah, nasty. And then I'll leave you with this last and final thing, the everyday habit.
1: Whoops.
2: Oh, wow, this is a big one.
0: That may not be as healthy as they seem. They say reusing kitchen towels and sponges too much.
1: Well, yeah.
0: So you're using the reusable deal there, but damp kitchen towels and sponges can harbor and spread bacteria. Replace or properly sanitize them regularly. The article here recommends microwaving wet sponges and towels for 60 seconds, but this should only be done if the item is microwave safe and contains no metal.
2: Sponges for your dishes are kind of like deodorant and toothpaste. You buy one, buy a couple.
1: Buy a bunch.
2: Right? Because when you open up underneath your sink, you're going to be like, yes, all right, there is a new one in there.
1: It's weird flex, but every time I open underneath and I see a brand new fresh sponge.
0: Yeah. It's time.
2: Thanks, Past Ed.
0: A man attacked a stranger who was walking their dog on the beach, but he was the wrong guy to mess with, Miles.
3: Who was that guy?
0: Tell you all about it at 5:50.
3: Thanks, our headlines are coming up at 5:50. In the meantime, have we made it to the weekend and drinking time?
4: Somebody out there deserves to be recognized. And the men's room knows just who it is. So to you, we say, bottoms up, sailor. You're the toast of our shot of the day.
3: Drink time it is, and as usual, we head to the drink desk and Steve at Thrill Hill to find out who we're toasting.
1: Yes, indeed. And today, look, today is September 11th, the 25th anniversary of that. And I had a little thing I was going to say about it. Look, if you were alive when it happened, you kind of know. But look, we've had a good time today. It has been a very positive Friday, but my kids don't get it, but it is one of those things that still weighs on me, you know, to witness it at the time and go through that. But we know what that is. So I had something for that. But here's the thing. We're not going to go down that road. Instead, I have something equally depressing, but at least it's a lot more personal to us. And in this case, as it works out, there's a listener named Anakin. Yes, like Skywalker. His name was Anakin, and he was a massive fan of the show. And his father sent us an email earlier today, so I'll give you some of the highlights of it. He says, thank you for your company, some of the smiles through this awful dark time. Anakin listened to your show literally since the day he came home from the hospital. And I like this. He says, there's nothing cuter than kids saying, Ola Bichola, and saying the shot of the day on the way to and from preschool / daycare. I agree with you. I'm not sure my wife would, but I'm right there with you. But today is Anakin's 20th birthday. He was and still is the best friend of so many and the epitome of a good person. He spent his time making the people he came into contact with happy. He spread love and positivity, much like myself. He was fortunate enough to find real love with his fiance. Just saying her name made him smile. The world is a better place because he existed, and he should still be here. Please get your heart checked, even when the doctor says it's not necessary, because you're a healthy young man or woman. No parent should ever feel this pain. And Miles, I know that you actually golfed with this dude.
3: Yeah, and his dad.
1: And like Miles was telling me, there was nothing about this show that Anakin did not know. Miles was like, Jesus Christ. I mean, this kid knows every single thing about the show. But it's great that he was dedicated to it. And Nick, I remember your son Anakin. But yeah, today we'll go ahead and toast him, man.
3: Cheers.
1: So positive Friday, right? So we pour this booze and we drink this booze because we think it's yummy.
3: Yummy.
1: So over the tongue and down the throat to party in our tummies.
3: Down the hola, bitchola. All right, it's going to contest on the line now for Profile This, 206-803-ROCK. Profile This is next.
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2: And Stephen Thrillhooks, please serve one out. Profile This is played.
1: Sure can, Miles. It's a simple game where we share with you a real-life news story. Something that happened right here on planet Earth. Earth, Earth, Earth, Earth. And as you listen to the story, based on the stereotypes you believe to be true of people and the decisions that people make, we'll ask you what it is you think makes the story a story. Hello, Matt. Welcome to the men's room.
27: Hola, bitches.
1: Hola. All right, Matt, you understand how this here game is played?
27: Indeed.
1: Fantastic. You have your choice today of one of three categories. Now, today, we have interior decorating, where you guess the foreign object that ended up on the inside of someone. We have hit me with your best shot, where you guess the unconventional object someone chose to use as a weapon. And finally today, animalize this, where you guess the animal responsible for causing the problem.
27: Let's do hit me with your best shot.
28: 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Fire away.
1: A man was arrested after detectives said he began his Labor Day weekend by violently attacking another man. Now that attack happened at a home where Christopher Boudreau, the suspect and the victim, both lived. Investigators say that Boudreau entered the room shortly after 5:30 a.m. and began yelling at the victim, who was sleeping on the couch. About 9 minutes later, Boudreau started yelling at the man again and punching him in the head while the guy was still lying on the couch. Now, a few minutes later, Boudreau threw a glass of water at the victim, not on, but at the victim, before rushing toward him with his weapon of choice. As Boudreau beat the victim in the head, the victim grabbed the glass that had been thrown at him and hit Boudreau with it. Boudreau then left the room and went to his bedroom. Both Boudreau and the victim were taken to the hospital for treatment. Now, the victim suffered multiple bruises to his face and head and remained hospitalized in stable condition. Boudreau was released from the hospital and then arrested on a charge of attempted second-degree murder. Good times. So the question is, what did Boudreau use as a weapon? Did he use a lamp? Did he use fireplace tongs? Did he use an iron, or did he use a laptop? So lamp, fireplace tongs, iron, or laptop. What did he do to beat his roommate about the head?
27: Any clues?
2: I mean, that's Labor Day weekend.
1: Labor Day weekend. Look, he suffered serious enough injuries that he's in serious condition.
3: Matt, I'm going to go. I'm going to go fireplace tongs.
27: I was thinking fireplace tongs, but I was also thinking iron. I think I'll go with iron.
3: Okay.
2: All right, I think this is an educated beating.
1: Educated beating. Laptop?
2: Laptop.
1: Ah,
2: laptop.
1: Okay. What do you beat this guy with? A lamp, fireplace tongs, an iron, or a laptop? We'll find out next.
0: That was a tease.
1: You are listening to The Men's Room.

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1: Category is a heavy with your best shot on profile. This man was arrested after attacking another man last weekend. He yelled at the man when he was sleeping on the couch. He started slapping him around, and he grabbed an object to beat him with pretty badly, too.
2: Yeah.
1: He'd thrown a glass. The guy he was beating took the glass and tried to beat him up as well. Either way, both were hospitalized. Question is, the guy who took the brunt of the injuries, what was he hit with? A lamp, a pair of fireplace tongs, an iron, or a laptop?
2: And, Matt, that is a question that we posed to you, so let us start with V. Ted Smith. You went with a laptop. 15% of YouTubers agreed with you that it was, in fact, a laptop. No, it was not what you call the educated beating.
3: Educated beating.
2: I would have thought porn surfing beating, but that's just me. Let's see. Miles Montgomery, you're the big winner as far as voters on YouTube. 56% of people agreed with you, man. More than half. That is fireplace tongs. Huh. It was not fireplace tongs. So, Matt, that leaves you. You're going with an iron. Well, let's face it. That's pretty freaking extreme, brother. But you are correct.
1: Okay.
3: All right.
1: That would hurt.
2: Not only that, he bashed his head so hard with the iron that the iron broke into several pieces when he was done.
3: Wow.
2: Yeah.
3: I think it's fair to call that attempted murder.
2: That is why he got a second-degree murder charge, attempted second-degree murder.
1: Yeah. All right, let's see. Now for all TV news all the time. Time for TV Time with Ted.
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5: All right, your choices today. You got the Jimmys.
1: Fallon and Kibble.
5: Seth Meyers.
6: Ted Smith.
7: Is it Ted or is it Late Night?
1: It is right there. The time always guys have teams of talented writers help them come up with their monologues each and every night. It is up to you to determine, is this an actual late night joke and from whom, or could it be the Ted Smith original?
5: Hackers from Iran are claiming responsibility for an AT&T outage in Texas that left thousands without TV, internet, and phone service. But that's the problem when you hack AT&T. Nobody can really tell.
2: Fallon.
1: Hey, I'll say Fallon.
3: That's Fallon.
8: Hackers from Iran are claiming responsibility for an AT&T outage in Texas that left thousands without internet, TV, or phone service. Yeah, that's the problem when you hack AT&T. No

0: You can really tell.
1: Elon Musk is threatening to sue the director of a four-hour documentary about him. Apparently, the documentary is super explosive. Not Tesla explosive, but explosive.
2: Man, I hope that's you, Ted.
3: I do too, but I'm going to guess Fallon.
1: That's Fallon.
0: Well, listen to this. Elon Musk is threatening to sue the director of a new four-hour documentary about him. Yeah, apparently the documentary is super explosive. Not Tesla explosive, but explosive.
1: Saudi Arabia-backed LIV Golf Tour is filing for bankruptcy, which seems crazy to think about when you look at gas prices.
3: B. Ted Smith.
2: Yes.
1: Yeah, that's
3: a good one.
2: That was a good one.
3: Make gas prices funny.
1: Wow. Hey, you know, sometimes when things are terrible, you laugh.
3: You got to.
1: I'm a nervous laugher sometimes when I get scared. I see those prices. The FDA just sent out a multi-state salmonella outbreak that has been linked to broccoli sprouts. Oh, no. Lettuce and broccoli sprouts. What's next? Flossing?
2: Fallon.
1: Yeah, it's Fallon.
0: The FDA just said that a multi-state salmonella outbreak has been linked to broccoli sprouts. Oh, no. Lettuce and broccoli sprouts. What's next? Flossing?
1: It's been a rough few months for produce.
3: It has, ma'am.
1: Yeah.
3: I stand by, you know, my position.
1: All right. I know I love that show. Did you guys ever watch Sons of Anarchy?
2: No.
3: I did not.
1: All right.
3: I know that it was huge, and I probably will binge it 5 years from now and say, Ted, you weren't kidding. That's kind of how to operate. You know what I mean?
1: Yeah. It's a good show. They did a good job. But Charlie Hunnam, he's a famous actor. He's been in a bunch of stuff.
3: Yeah.
1: Right? Like, you would know him. And he's a very attractive man. Right? I'll just leave it at that. I don't know. I did not need to include that.
3: You didn't, but no, I'm feeling you, bro.
2: I'm not forgetting it now. I'm going to see if I can figure out who he is.
1: He's Jax on the show.
2: Oh, Jax.
1: So anyhow, him, Ron Perlman, Katie Sagal, Maggie Stiff, like, basically a lot of the people, Tommy Flanagan, Theo Rossi, all these actors were on Sons of Anarchy.
2: Okay.
1: And to their credit, they all stay pretty tight in like a tight knit group, right? Like, they were they seem very happy with that project.
3: Oh, we're looking at a picture of you, man.
2: His dream.
1: Charlie Hunnam?
2: Yeah.
1: He's
2: got a little George Kittle in him.
1: Mm-hmm. Yeah, come on.
3: Did you want a little thrill in him?
1: So anyhow, they put together this show, right? But it basically, they just want you to know that this, while it's a lot of the people from Sons of Anarchy.
3: Let me guess. It's not Sons of Anarchy.
1: Correct.
3: Is it even close to Sons of Anarchy?
1: Sort of.
3: All right.
1: Like, Lisa Kudrow's show, mm-hmm. Right?
3: Okay.
1: It's the comeback, kind of, right? It's kind of like a fictionalized part of her life.
3: Yeah.
1: Does that make sense? Like, some of that stuff probably does happen. So this is the same thing. It's cast playing fictional versions of themselves at a fan convention.
3: Oh, okay.
2: All right, that's an interesting premise.
1: That's one of the ways I always see them together, is they always show up to these conventions and everything. They have the band back together and face, quote, a real world threat more dangerous than anything you've ever faced in their show. So it's like
3: fans.
1: Who knows? There is I was going to say, he was hoping to keep basically he was trying to keep it a secret. They were even doing it. Some of the news outlets got a hold of it. So they announced it, or they kind of started talking about it. The show will air on FX and Hulu. Obviously, Sons of Anarchy.
3: I like the idea of it. I think that's great.
1: Yeah, but it's very, and like, you can't blame fans either if you see all of them in a show and you're expecting that.
3: Of course.
1: And a lot of, I always forget.
3: Ringo, John, Paul, and whatever, getting back together. No, the Beatles and I get back together.
1: The other thing too is, like, I know everybody knows Ron Perlman. Mm-hmm. A lot of people know
3: Hellboy.
1: Charlie Hunnam. But like, there's a lot of good actors on it. I think Theo Rossi is a phenomenal actor. Right, but they were all kind of different characters on that show.
3: Yeah.
1: Right? Our boy David LaBrava, he was on that show.
3: Yep. It wasn't supposed to be, if I believe. He was supposed to consult. If I remember what he said, he was there as a consultant initially, but when he was talking to the cast, I remember what he said, right? The cast is like, you got to put this guy in there, man, because he is what you are trying to say we are.
1: Right. And he's actually in an MC.
3: That was their point.
1: And that's the other thing about Sons of Anarchy. And don't come at me. If I'm wrong,
3: come at him.
1: But like, the one thing I've noticed is I think they try to treat the, like, how the MC culture is as much as they could as like real life. So, and then having David LaBrava on there, who was actually in a club, I think that really helped them without You know, because you don't, they didn't want to be like, look, we're not making fun of it. We're just trying to do a show about it and be part of it.
3: You know, we had David LeBrov on the show, I don't remember how many years ago, but a bunch of the clubs were at Studio 7, I guess it was.
1: There was one main club, yeah.
3: And then that night, we were playing the new originals, the KISW House Band was playing a show there. And man, you know, you can think what you want about motorcycle clubs, but if you don't know anything about them, when you see them, it definitely looks intimidating, mostly because everyone there could beat your ass. But I remember we walked in there, and I'm like, oh, man. So the band that's on stage, and they're slamming, right? And these guys are rocking out. We're the new originals. So, I mean, we have crap like Careless Whisper coming out. What was the Bon Jovi tune? Wanted Dead or Alive. And I remember Ted's like,
1: I got to open with Song 2 by Blur.
3: Right. Woo-hoo. And Ted's like, hey, man, are you kind of nervous about this? Keep in mind, that first band is crushing it. And I'm like, yeah, man, I am. And oddly enough, we went out there, played, and these guys loved us.
1: And like, David LaBrava hadn't shown up yet.
3: Right.
1: So at this point, we're just playing a show for the club. And we don't know that many of the guys yet.
3: And like I said, we're not playing heavy stuff that they're dropping.
1: But it was great.
3: There. It was fantastic.
1: Yeah. The other funny thing about Charlie Hunnam was the first season of Sons of Anarchy, I did not watch it when it came out. And then I was doing a stage announcement at like Uproar, one of those things. So he's there with a few of the other actors.
3: All right.
1: And I knew him through Green Street Hooligans. But I was like, man, like, girl, the women must love you. Because we're standing backstage before we go on stage. So they're actors. So they're nervous.
3: Yeah.
1: Right? Ben and I are going to do this announcement. They're nervous because they're like, we don't do stuff in front of live people most. And I'm like, cool. It's fine. We're going to talk for a bit. We'll give you the mic. And I'm like, oh, the women must love you, man. You're blah, blah, blah. And he just goes, ah, my wife. It's like she got a satellite on me. So I was like, I don't like that guy.
4: Wouldn't you?
1: Yeah. I know. And I get it. Like for him, he's just good looking and famous.
3: Yeah.
1: I guess for somebody like me, you just look at that and like, oh my God. They're like, how do you must? Like, why would you get married?
4: What are you doing?
1: Let's see. With obviously, we're back in football season. Oh, yeah. Did anybody watch the Australia game last night on Netflix?
3: Sure. Yes, we did.
4: Wasn't much of a game.
3: On Netflix, yeah.
1: On Netflix. Also, I say it all the time. People give an irony. Is it Ian Eagle?
3: Ian. I think he says Ian.
1: What was his dad's name? I always get him confused.
4: Bald. Bald Eagle.
1: So he kept calling it Melbourne.
3: Yeah.
1: And then people were like, why is he saying it like that? He's American. It's like, well, he was down there, and they will correct you. Like we said, they will correct you every time.
3: And also, that's the name of the place.
1: Correct.
3: That's like because that's the name.
1: Like you should be annoyed by that. Also, like Americans, we got to realize everything's not for us. That is an Australian rules football, right? Australian rules football, right? AFL.
3: Yeah.
1: That stadium is massive. It's built for that. So he's like, I can't believe how far the field is. The American football pitch or field, as we call it, honestly, is kind of small compared to other sports.
3: Yeah. I'm pretty sure, and I'm not 100% on this, but I believe they have 18 players per side when they go out there, right? So it's a bigger field. Obviously, it's not designed for NFL football. Part of the reason, they don't have an NFL team. In fact, they don't even have NFL there. So
4: Same with rugby.
3: Yeah. That's what I mean. That's doesn't what it's matter designed what
4: soccer,
3: for.
4: Rugby.
1: Yeah. There were still 100,000 people there.
3: I know. That's
1: which
3: amazing.
1: Was awesome. I am a fan of meat pies. So after the game, I was kind of shocked.
3: Hear that, ladies?
1: Right? When they gave those Niners, they had that fresh pile of meat pies and nobody ate one. And I was like, God damn it.
3: Oh, I'd have been. Yeah,
1: they also gave them kangaroo jackets.
3: Saw that.
1: Those were awesome.
3: Like out of kangaroo.
1: Like, No. Just imagine, like, because they're just getting into spring there, so it's still cold. So imagine like a winter jacket, but it's like the color of a kangaroo. It has a kangaroo tail. And when you put your hood up, you look like a kangaroo.
3: That's isn't that awesome, Miles?
4: Yeah. Man, oh, man. I'd wear that everywhere.
1: So the three stars of the game got free meat pies and those jackets.
4: Sweet.
1: All right.
3: That's better than any deal you get here in the States.
4: Yeah. I figure they get
3: like, oh, they just paid me money here. I went to Australia.
4: Where's a blooming onion?
3: Kangaroo you know jacket and a meat pie.
4: Can't find a blooming onion anywhere.
1: Now, as much as I'm defending the Australians and their way of life, also, a lot of them don't like our football. They think it's boring, blah, blah, blah. So this news announcer or presenter, as they would say, she's you'll hear her get to the point, but she screws up the name of San Francisco first.
5: We're watching some footy game in America, the Rams and the San Francisco 69ers some rubbish game.
3: Nice!
5: 40!
6: 49ers! But that sounds much more interesting.
7: Yes. Yeah. A lot of people might pay to see them.
6: That's what we were doing.
7: The 49ers.
6: That's much harder to explain to your wife.

0: Why didn't we think of this?
1: Right. Well, like, she's like, some rubbish game. So you can just hear it in her voice. She's just disgusted that they're playing it. Because that's, I mean, that's like their national pastime.
2: Of course.
1: Yeah.
2: Yeah, the 69ers.
0: Yeah.
2: I mean, that and cricket.
1: They are big on cricket.
2: Mm-hmm.
1: Yeah. But that in that stadium, if you're a weird sports nerd like I am, I mean, that stadium's just fake. It's one of the biggest ones.
2: Yeah. The practice facility is bigger than most stadiums. It's right beside it.
1: And as we say every year, and as much as the NFL is king here, the college stadiums in our country are much bigger.
2: Yeah, of course.
1: So some of those people that came over for the World Cup, they had some exhibition matches, like that Freddie, the famous guy, Freddie from Germany. He went to Auburn University and was just like, oh my God, you have stadiums this big for like college?
2: Uh-huh.
1: So yeah, pretty good stuff there. And look, again, I was happy to see the Rams lose. It worries me the Niners might be good again. But also, it's week one.
2: Right.
1: I'm very happy the Seahawks are top of that division. It's just tough to play a divisional opponent on the road that counts in Australia.
2: Yeah.
1: Yeah. I don't know. I got views on it. You know me. Also, like, the English Premier League comes over here. They don't play regular season matches here.
2: No.
1: Like, if you want to go do, like, an exhibition over there or a preseason is...
2: Not one that counts.
1: Yeah, it's just tough when it's one that counts. Now, with that said, I love the London game. The Munich game was fun. But Australia's deep. You know what I mean? All right. You do have football on this weekend. College football is, you got some big matchups. Tomorrow night, the main game of the weekend, I would say, is probably going to be Texas or Ohio State at Texas.
2: Mm-hmm.
1: Right? So Ohio State went up to Texas last year. They lost the first game of the year. Kind of hurt them in the long run. This is two premier programs. It's 7:30 at night in Austin. It's going to be 100 some degrees.
2: Manning's got a year under his belt.
1: Manning has a year under his belt. Should be a much better game. I want to say the Huskies are kicking off at 12:30. I believe they're hosting Utah State. You want to see that one.
2: Watch Sarkisian sweat.
1: Oh, for Texas?
2: Yeah. He sweats nonstop.
1: Wow. It is. I mean, it's Austin, too.
2: That's a good point.
1: You know, Patron was always his thing.
2: Yeah.
1: He's kind of famous for the Patron. And then what was going to say, yeah, that's Saturday night. You got Oklahoma, Michigan, a couple other big games. And then, fellas, it's one of those weekends. She wants to do something on Sunday, I say go for it. Seahawks already played. Me, I'm going to watch Red Zone. I can't wait to see my guy, Scott Hansen.
0: He's back.
1: I know he misses me as much as I miss him.
2: Oh, yeah.
3: More than the guy from Sons of Anarchy.
1: He doesn't miss me at all. I feel like somewhere Scott and I are closer.
2: Wow.
1: I'm a psycho.
2: It's in your mind.
1: It is. It's all in my mind.
2: Thank you, Tim. We appreciate it. You're listening to The Men's Room.
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1: All right, here we go. Florida man was arrested wearing nothing but a teal G-string.
2: Yeah.
1: But he also had a bag of butt plugs.
2: Nice.
1: Meanwhile, a man is arrested giving out loyalty cards for the customers who bought his drugs. Middle school vice principal gets his third DUI charge. Don't try to punch a dog walker who used to be a sarge. And today's rescued animal is a teeny tiny kitty on a busy Florida highway. It is time for your headlines.
0: Now, it's time to hit the head. Lines. Here's my car.
3: All right, our top story, we're going to San Francisco where a fight broke out on the beach. A man was walking his dog one day when he was charged by a stranger that had clearly taken offense to something that he had said. Are you calling me a dog? The man recalls hearing the assailant asking as he stormed over. But try as he might to defuse the situation, the man attacked, wildly throwing punches, attempting to land anything that he could. Unfortunately for our assailant, the dog walker that he was that he challenged was a non-commissioned officer in the U.S. Marine Corps, trained in Taekwondo while he served, and even opened up his own martial arts school some 15 years ago.
2: Oops.
3: Needless to say, our attacker was no match, and he was subdued as police arrived on the scene and took him into custody.
2: Did you see the video?
3: I did not watch the video.
2: The other guy put up a better fight than you'd think.
3: Okay.
2: All right, so Marine Taekwondo man did not just crush him. He did get the better of him. It didn't take super long. But once he got him down, keep in mind, you're on the beach in the sand.
3: Sure, you can't.
2: He just had his elbow pressed to basically his temple.
3: Yeah.
2: And his head's just kind of sinking in the sand. But he was just dead calm.
3: Gotcha.
2: Just dead calm.
3: As Steve mentioned, the whole encounter was caught on camera thanks to a local news crew that was conveniently on the scene covering a different story. They were just like, hey, what's going on over here?
4: I just like the fact they included he was an NCO.
2: Oh, yeah.
3: Mm-hmm.
2: I mean, just...
3: he didn't go to an academy.
2: Absolute wrong person.
3: Right, he picked a fight with a Marine. Of course they're going to mention it, dude. A man from Minnesota was arrested for attempting to use traditional marketing methods for his illicit activity. An undercover operation turned up a drug dealer in the area that they were able to get magic mushrooms from, and surveillance of our man began. Now, during his exploits, officers stopped multiple customers from the dealer, recovering THC concentrates, a cannabis flower, but also found that our man was handing out loyalty punch cards to his customers in an effort to secure repeat business.
4: I mean, look.
2: I misunderstood.
3: Is that yours?
4: I can't argue with his thought process.
3: Right?
2: I like what he's doing, but it's just, but don't.
3: Right. The card does not detail what kinds of rewards that they were offering to customers, but he was later arrested for agreeing to sell more drugs to an undercover officer, and he's facing several felony charges.
4: See, that's where he messed up. I bet the undercover didn't have a punch card.
3: Mm-hmm.
2: You got a punch card, man?
4: Yeah.
2: It's 2-for-1 today.
4: If you'd have zero punches, then, you know, you'd be on alert.
3: Right. Or it was a garbage deal. You know, all right, I got 5 punches. It's like, all right, cool. I'll sell you double the amount for twice a month.
2: I would never do punch cards, but I would do coupons. Scan my QR code.
3: Oh, God.
2: $10 off your purchase.
3: Scan my QR code.
2: Yeah, absolutely.
3: You got a cool little AI-created sign outside your little stall.
2: Absolutely. Not drugs, is what it would say.
3: Not drugs. Scan the QR code. Half off. To Massachusetts, where our local schools are doing great. Officers reported spotting a car maneuvering in the opposite lane into oncoming traffic, causing several cars to have to swerve to avoid a collision. What's more is at one point, the driver clearly missed a turn as they came to a quick stop before putting the car in reverse and backing into oncoming traffic once again and making a turn the wrong direction down a one-way street. Good work. They pulled the car over and immediately noted signs of impairment with the driver, mainly the fact that it reeked. She had glossy eyes and was slurring her words all over the place. Didn't take long for the driver to be arrested for OUI charges as she had a can of Miller Lite, cannabis gummies, and a small THC bottle in her car with her. Not gonna lie.
4: I like what she had. Just don't drive and hit cars.
2: That's all we're saying.
4: Yeah.
2: Take it home.
3: That's a lot of crossfading, though. I don't know if I had it. No. One at a time, man.
4: Coward.
3: Yes, you know what?
2: Beta.
3: Fair.
2: Beta. Beta-ass Mike.
3: Damn it. This does mark her third OUI offense, constituting a felony offense within the state, and she was later revealed to be the vice principal of a local middle school. She's facing a serious charges. However, she does still retain her job. Like the school got in touch, or they got in touch with the school. They're like, yeah, we're going to conduct an investigation, so we're going to get to the bottom of this whole thing. Still working there.
4: Yeah.
2: What investigation do you... The cops already did the investigation for you.
4: Well, they arrested her. Probably with you... Like, she's probably got to be convicted before they can be like, all right.
2: Okay.
3: Are there investigations?
2: No, you're right. I get it.
4: Yeah.
2: I get it.
4: Just that stuff.
2: Do your thing.
4: Ministry, yeah.
3: Yeah, wait till it all goes through. But just in case those stories left a bad taste in your mouth.
5: Thankfully, there's good news.
3: We go to Florida to wrap up this week's animal rescue stories. An officer rolling down the freeway noticed something huddled up on the side of the road. A 5-week-old kitten that was trapped up against the concrete wall, terrified to move. He was able to secure the area and wrangle the baby feline, who was quickly named Dash for their ability to still elude officers at such a young age. The deputy that found him was the one that adopted him and took him home, where he is currently living his best life in his new home.
2: How do you know that? How do you know it's
3: because the story said those words?
2: Yeah, right.
3: I don't know. Look at that little baby kitten there on the YouTube. Poor little guy. I don't know how in the world you spot that. That looks like a piece of rubbish up against the doggone concrete wall, dude.
2: Yeah, I'm looking at, I would never, yeah.
3: No, and I'm terrified the little guy's going to get hit. Come on, man. Dang. Men's Room Sports. You got college football tonight and tomorrow, as Ted mentioned, over on all the sports channels, whatever you want to watch. Week one of the NFL runs on Sunday, and there's baseball on MLB Network as the season winds down. The Mariners are currently in Sacramento for a weekend series against the A's after besting the Rangers this week. That'll be over on Mariners TV here shortly. As far as your weather, not going to be the nicest weekend here, boys, as we got lows are sitting right around the mid-50s all weekend, and the highs are pretty consistent at 68 with plenty of cloud cover and even a little bit of rain on Sunday, which... good day to stay in and watch a little bit of football.
2: Yeah, I guess bad. I'll do that, yeah.
3: We'll be back on Monday with some clouds in the morning that'll open up to afternoon sun and a high of 69.
2: Nice.
3: Tip your headlines with that, Mike Hawkins.
1: Thank you, sir. Enjoy the weekend. Grab an ice-cold Men's Room IPA in the bright yellow can, and the lovely Jolene's coming up. She's got a chance of gas at 7:20.
2: Yes, indeed. It's all true, but in the meantime, well, we be all about this bitch. So until Monday, please do what you do best. Go Ravens. That's right, Mo. And stay beautiful.
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A go round of 90-something, your evening 12-pack, five-finger death punch tonight at White River Amphitheater. All sorts of clouds and stuff, but I don't think any rain is going to happen. Then Weezer Sunday night at Climate Pledge. It's The Rock.

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21: 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I was talking about Five Finger Death Punch being at White River Amphitheater tonight. Now, next Thursday, it's going to be the Freaks on Parade Tour between Zombie and Manson. 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

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Lets you know you're home. It's the Rock of Seattle, 99.9 KISW. Yesterday marked 35 years since Smells Like Teen Spirit had been released as a single and, of course, changed everything everywhere. It was cool to see some of the unlikely covers that popped up. Did you see where A$AP Rocky even covered Smells Like Teen Spirit last night? Now it's new music from A Perfect Circle. This is Starless on The Rock.

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10: A Friday night edition of your evening 12-pack coming up in 1 hour. 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

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I mean, what it took for everything to get pulled off for that halftime performance for Soundgarden with Taylor Momsen of the Pretty Reckless, our beloved Mike McCready. It was just so incredibly cool. Now, the Pretty Reckless going back out with AC/DC for their ongoing Power Up 2026 tour. It's the Rock.

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10: 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Maybe you're behind the wheel right now. Maybe you look down, you look at your gas gauge, and you go, ah, I got to fill up this weekend. 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We're going to get you in the running for a $500 gas card to use at the Angel of the Winds fuel station, thanks to Angel of the Winds Casino Resort. Once again, fuel to 20357. Good luck. 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

Battle 99.9 KISW, that Friday night edition of our evening 12-pack coming up in like 20 minutes. Have you heard about this Chris Jericho rockin' wrestling rager at sea? It looks like so much fun. Give me that try.

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18: 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Luke, what's up, buddy? How's baseball going? 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Maybe you can pick up some pointers before we take on Kennedy next week. Ashley A, Ashley D, Ashley P, is this for a group project again? Because last time it looked a lot like high-speed reality TV research. Hey, Kristen! You got the ring light and the tripod this time. 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Honey, it's going to be another late one. We're going to need more snacks.

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Good evening. 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

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If you want a load of like what happened with Van Halen, say for KISW's 10th anniversary, oh, there's evidence. 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

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It's The Rock of Seattle, 99.9 KISW. Five Finger Death Punch, that show underway at White River Amphitheater right now. Next week, next Thursday, will be the Freaks on Parade Tour between Zombie and Manson. 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

It's our Aussie. It's the Rock of Seattle, 99.9 KISW. Tony Iommi gearing up to release his next solo album next month, just in time for Halloween. Halloween, it's a frame of mind. It also lives in my heart year-round. 12 songs in a row. It's our evening 12-pack with Jack.

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I said you look so fine that I really want to make you mine. 4, 5, 6, come on and get your kicks. 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
10: The Rock of Seattle, 99.9 KISW. Don't forget, coming up tomorrow morning. But wait, there's more. Like the best nugs from the Daily Migs in the men's room all week long waiting for you. Just packaged up nicely on a Saturday. Now it's the latest from Nickelback. This is called Rattle the Cage. On

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3: Well, get in. 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But if you're really playing along, you got to set down that phone so we can fire up the internet. And it just might take a few minutes. Jolene@odyssey.com. You know, I always joke, hey, if we don't find anything good, we'll turn around and go to Dick's. But also, Beth's, once again, I'm so happy Beth's is back. If I could give you one just incredibly solid social media follow suggestion, Roddy Bottom of Faith No More is just the best. The guy does silent book reviews. 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

90-something, it's the Rock of Seattle, 99.9 KISW. Darn right, something's got to turn out right. Would you like a 90-something movie suggestion? Just go watch Clerks! And then pick your jaw up off the ground if you've never seen it before. 90-something continues. It's Orgy's cover of Blue Monday. 90-something. It's the Rock.

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22: 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Like a guardian angel up there, maybe hanging out with Dolly. It's Tom Petty, learning to fly, 90-something.

Fall is a vibe. So, what's yours? 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We've got the trend. You bring the vibes. DSW, let us surprise you.

0: cruising down the street in my 6-foot, jocking the bitch, slapping them. 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Knuckleheads out there shooting some hoops.
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Nine Inch Nails from the Lost Highway soundtrack, The Perfect Drug, 90-something. 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So close to Halloween, you could almost call it a Halloween show. 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
2: You're going to love this one, Steve. I was about 17 or 18, and my cousin took me down to the WWE or F whatever wrestling event down there at Tacoma Dome. While I was down there, I got to meet Roddy Piper. He was an awesome guy. And he's like, "Hey, can you guys get me any weed?" And I'm like, "Well, sure, what do you want? Gram? 8? Ounce? What do you want?" He's like, "A pound." And I'm like, let me make a phone call. 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
3: Whoa. 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
23: 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More 90-something still to come, including some Smashing Pumpkins, Power Man 5000. This is my jump-off spot. Have a fantastic weekend, okay? Take care of yourself. Be excellent to each other. Look out for one another. And I'll check back in with you Monday night following the men's room. I leave you with Beck. It's The Rock. Good evening.

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0: 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But what if The Rock could listen to you?
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0: tame the seven seas for his seventh rock and wrestling rager. What a trip to experience the madness. 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

0: from Yelm. 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
0: What was right?

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0: happy Blue Friday, and welcome to the end of the traditional work week. Steve Miggs, Danny V, I know you noticed, I'm rocking my brand new Abe Lucas Seahawks jersey. I do want you guys to know, now that I am wearing this jersey, anytime I wear it, I want you to address me by my new nickname. Babe Lucas.
1: Yeah, that's pretty awesome.
2: 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I like that one.
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0: 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But what if The Rock could listen to you?
1: 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Huh. I don't remember that being there before. Honey, does this mole look kind of weird to you?
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0: to tame the seven seas for his seventh rock and wrestling rager. What a trip to experience the madness. Sail aboard the Norwegian Jewel this November from Miami, Florida to Bimini, Bahamas. 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

0: Cody in McCleary. What is your insane experience with an in-law?
1: I met my wife on Instagram. She lived in South Dakota. I fly over there to move her over here, and we go out to dinner with her mom. It was the first time I met her. Everything went all right. She was kind of a little standoffish at first. She looks me in the eyes and she said, if you ever hurt my daughter, I'll effing kill you. And she was so serious. It literally scared the, you know, out of me.
2: Are you guys still together? And what's your relationship like with your mother-in-law now?
1: Oh, we're tight. It's funny. You fast forward 5 years from now, they flew out here to Washington and we were all like, we were swimming. And then, so like, I had my shirt off and then we went to do like a group photo with like the kids and everything. And she was on my side. She turned and bit my nipple in the picture.
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2: More this!
6: Just Mike, did anything ever happen in your hometown of Enumclaw that you can remember?
7: I can't think of anything.
8: There wasn't. And so little happened in this neighborhood. Here's the thing.
6: I wondered if, I know you got Casey Kane.
7: Okay, let me ask you.
8: We did. Hang
7: on. Anything else happened in Enumclaw?
8: There was, honestly, so little happened in Enumclaw. This is what happened, okay? There was one report in the nice little quiet neighborhood that I grew up in, right? Very nice, sleepy, like a lot of new families are just being brought up here. There was one reported break-in that I can remember in my 20 years of living there. I remember one break-in that was reported in the neighborhood. They called the frickin' SWAT team, y'all.
7: For the break-in?
8: Yes. That's how little happened out in Enumclaw. They said guys...
6: I don't remember that story. I remember another one.
8: Oh, not that one.
6: Yeah.
8: No, I didn't know anybody involved with that.
6: Well, nobody did.
7: You might know someone involved. Yeah. You just don't, because no one's going to say, Mike, hey, the cops didn't nab me for, I went to the horse brothel too. Like, look, you might know eight people involved. No one is.
8: I'm hoping to bury this doggone story, but if you don't know, I grew up in the small town of Enumclaw, Washington. And inside of that town, it is world renowned. I didn't know this until a little bit later on because some dude was running, he said it, a horse brothel, which means that somebody, and when it was some dude from like Europe or something like that.
6: International travel.
8: Right. And he came over here, went to the sleepy little town of Enumclaw, Washington, went to this horse brothel where they had a doggone rigging that they strapped him to a horse, and the man died.
7: Because he did it wrong.
8: Because he did it wrong.
7: You want to pitch.
6: But look.
7: You don't want to catch.
6: Yeah, you gotta. First of all, you gotta measure up your before you get into a fight.
8: Dude,
6: right?
8: That's so extreme.
7: How do you think they advertise this?
6: Second of all,
7: because you're in a tiny town, all right?
8: Dark web's dark,
7: and this guy is from Europe. Most people, hell, up until that happened, I would say most people in Washington State may have heard of Enumclaw.
8: Right.
7: May have heard of it, but wouldn't know exactly where it is. This thing happened. Everyone knows where it is on the map. So how do you advertise? What is your advertising platform? Did a guy in Europe,
8: right,
7: who's into this kind of thing, and I'm sure there's all kinds of...
8: There's got to be a site where they're watching this type of stuff, and they're like, hey, if you'd like a piece of the action,
7: but
8: come
7: what
8: on
7: I'm saying
8: to Enumclaw.
7: There's got to be... This is nothing against Enumclaw, all right? But I'm just
8: saying, Enumclaw embraces it.
6: It's just situationally where you got horses, statues when you're going through town. That's the problem with it. It's like it's almost more just based on the town itself.
9: But that's the thing is that Enumclaw was already like
6: a horse town,
8: right?
9: With all that stuff. So
8: right.
9: I love.
8: We got the rodeo out there. Yeah. I went just a couple weeks ago.
9: So those statues were either just about to be built. Or they built them right afterwards, but they were kind of like, look,
7: the timing was bad.
9: We already spent the money.
6: Right.
9: We got to put these horses in.
7: My thing is just, I'm an international bestiality traveler, okay? And this is nothing against Enumclaw. This is my point. So I'm going to do this thing. There's got to be other animal in all 50 states, right? You know that S is
6: cool. No, I'm saying it's
7: but if I see a guy,
6: there's another one out there now because that one's on operation.
7: But what I'm saying is, if there's one in Miami, I go, look, I'm going to go do the thing I'm not going to tell anyone about, but then when I'm done, I'll spend time in Miami.
8: Sure.
7: Enumclaw, it's like, I'm only here for one.
8: Come out of here, Seattle.
7: He didn't
8: hop on one of the boats? Well, of course he didn't. He was dead.
6: Here's the thing. If you don't know.
9: Maybe he was going up to Crystal.
6: If you don't know this.
8: Going skiing.
7: I'm going to go to Crystal.
9: I'm just saying.
7: But before I go skiing,
9: there's
7: I'm
9: a
7: going
9: lot
7: to
9: of people that drive through Enumclaw probably three times a year to go up to Crystal.
8: You bet.
7: Yeah. Okay, but my thing is, like, you can't be in a relationship. Because if I said, hey, and again, I'm from Europe. I'm like, hey, honey, we're going to go skiing with the boys at Crystal.
6: I think he came with his boyfriend.
7: She goes, all right, you guys do this every year.
6: The guy.
7: How am I going to say, like, oh, but we're stopping by this little town called Enumclaw.
9: Why are you stopping there?
8: Right.
6: But when you do stop there, there are horse statues everywhere. That's my point. It's almost like if you were to go to the Green River and get your picture taken with a Gary Ridgeway
8: statue. Right. Why would you have that out there?
6: Like, exactly.
8: The horse wasn't the perpetrator, Miles.
6: You don't know this.
7: The horse is the killer.
6: But when you get there, you're like, hey, here's me and Gary.
8: I will say this. Over by the library, as I was going through high school and I was about to graduate, I was like junior or senior year or something like that, they put in a statue of two ox that were, you know, pulling, they were plowing the area. There's a you know, lumberjack guy who's there and pulling with them, right? When they put these things in, they were anatomically correct, and they were clearly bulls. They were clearly male because they had little ding-dongs stinging down there, right? I swear somebody from my class, I'm positive it was somebody from my class in the dead of night, they went out there and they castrated one of them bulls.
7: Why do you think it's someone from your class?
8: Because it was one way when they were put in when I was in high school and before I graduated, one of those bulls was castrated. So somebody from my graduating class or around it, one of the bookend years, they've got a bronze set of ox testicles in their home somewhere.
9: That's fair, because like how much of a big deal are you going to make? Like, I think the statue's fine without him.
7: The statue's fine without him. I just feel like loose lips sink ships, right? And I'll always say that. But if I had castrated the statue of the bull, I would, I mean...
6: Like, that's like stealing the Ronald Donald statue.
7: You guys would know at least.
8: Look, correct.
7: If I had sex with a horse, you guys aren't going to know. My point being, I may have had sex with the horse this morning. You're not going to know.
8: I guarantee I know somebody. I know somebody who knows.
7: Well, the horse or the testicles?
8: The testicles.
7: Oh. Okay.
8: I'm off the horse.
6: I'm just saying, you know, the idea of all these horse statues in downtown Enumclaw is just one of the most ironic things.
7: I know. Like, really?
6: Because it's just this constant reminder of the one thing that Enumclaw is known for.
7: But it's also a smart move, I think, for Enumclaw in the sense of...
6: embracing it?
7: Yeah, because look, you can't do anything about it, all right? It's already out there.
6: They just funded it.
7: But no one knows anything about Enumclaw except that, right? But I can go almost anywhere in the world, and it takes them a second, but they go... So you might as well just say, yeah, we got horses everywhere, man.
8: See, then the prank in the area is grabbing BDSM gear and strapping the horses up with it.
6: Does that happen?
8: I haven't seen it personally.
7: You just inspired something great.
8: Don't let that happen.
9: Throw
8: now.
9: Some other straps on that back.
8: Would be kind of weird to see that horse wearing some of that stuff.
7: Yeah, that's the horse.
6: What was the weird thing that went down in your hometown or your neighborhood? 206-803-ROCK.
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12: Mike, did anything ever happen in your hometown of Enumclaw that you can remember?
13: I can't think of anything.
10: There wasn't. And so little happened in this neighborhood. Here's the thing.
12: I wondered if, I know you got Casey Kane.
13: Okay, let me ask you.
10: We did. Hang on.
13: Has anything else happened in Enumclaw?
10: There was, honestly, so little happened in Enumclaw. This is what happened, okay? There was one report in the nice little quiet neighborhood that I grew up in, right? Very nice, sleepy, like a lot of new families are just being brought up here. There was one reported break-in that I can remember in my 20 years of living there. I remember one break-in that was reported in the neighborhood. They called the freaking SWAT team, y'all.
13: For the break-in?
10: Yes. That's how little happened out in Enumclaw. They said guys...
12: I don't remember that story. I remember another one.
10: Oh, not that one.
12: Yeah.
10: No, I didn't know anybody involved with that.
12: Well, nobody did.
13: You might know someone involved. Yeah. You just don't, because no one's going to say, Mike, hey, the cops didn't nab me for, I went to the horse brothel too. Like, look, you might know eight people involved. No one is.
10: I'm hoping to bury this doggone story, but if you don't know, I grew up in the small town of Enumclaw, Washington. And inside of that town, it is world renowned. I didn't know this until a little bit later on because some dude was running, he said it, a horse brothel, which means that somebody, and when it was some dude from like Europe or something like that.
12: Yeah, international traveler.
10: Right, and he came over here, went to the sleepy little town of Enumclaw, Washington, went to this horse brothel where they had a doggone rigging that they strapped him to a horse, and the man died.
13: Because he did it wrong.
10: Because he did it wrong.
13: You want a pitch.
12: Yeah, but look.
13: You don't want to catch.
12: Yeah, you gotta, first of all, you gotta measure up your before you get into a fight, right?
10: That's so extreme.
13: Like, how do you think they advertise this?
12: Second of all.
13: Because you're in a tiny town, all right?
10: Dark web's dark,
13: and
10: man.
13: This guy is from your, most people, hell, up until that happened, I would say most people in Washington State may have heard of Enumclaw.
10: Right.
13: May have heard of it, but wouldn't know exactly where it is. This thing happened. Everyone knows where it is on the map. So how do you advertise? What is your advertising platform? Did a guy in Europe,
10: right,
13: who's into this kind of thing, and I'm sure there's all kinds of...
10: There's got to be a site where they're watching this type of stuff, and they're like, hey, if you'd like a piece of the action,
13: but
10: come
13: what
10: on
13: I'm saying
10: to Enumclaw.
13: Is, there's got to be... This is nothing against Enumclaw, all right? But I'm just
10: saying. Enumclaw embraces it.
12: It's just situationally. Well, you got horses, statues when you're going through town. That's the problem with it. It's like it's almost more just based on the town itself.
14: But that's the thing is that Enumclaw was already like
12: a horse town.
14: A horse town.
10: Right.
14: With all that stuff. So right. I love
10: it. We got the rodeo out there. Yeah. I went just a couple weeks ago.
14: So those statues were either just about to be built. Or they built them right afterwards, but they were kind of like, look, we already spent the money.
12: Right.
14: We got to put these horses
13: in. My thing is just, I'm an international bestiality traveler, okay? And this is nothing against Enumclaw. This is my point. So I'm going to do this thing. There's got to be other animal in all 50 states, right?
14: It has.
13: You know that S is cool.
12: No, I'm saying that it's
13: but if I see a guy,
12: there's another one out there now because that one's on operation.
13: But what I'm saying is, if there's one in Miami, I go, look, I'm going to go do the thing I'm not going to tell anyone about. But then when I'm done, I'm going to spend time in Miami.
10: Sure.
13: Enumclaw, it's like, I'm only here for one.
10: Come out of here, Seattle.
13: He didn't
10: hop on one of the boats? Well, of course he didn't. He was dead.
12: Here's the thing is, if you don't know.
14: Maybe he was going up to Crystal.
12: If you don't know.
10: Going skiing.
13: I'm going to go to Crystal.
10: I'm just saying.
13: But before I go skiing,
14: There's a lot of people that drive through Eden Falls probably three times a year to go up to Crystal Mountain.
13: Yeah. Okay, but my thing is, like, you can't be in a relationship, because if I said, hey, and again, I'm from Europe, I'm like, hey, honey, we're going to go skiing with the boys at Crystal.
12: I think he came with his boyfriend.
13: She goes, all right, you guys do this every year.
12: The guy.
13: How am I going to say, like, oh, but we're stopping by this little town called Eden Claw.
12: Why are you stopping there?
10: Right.
12: But when you do stop, there are horse statues everywhere. That's my point. It's almost like it's almost like if you were to go to the Green River and get your picture taken with a Gary Ridgway
10: statue. Right. Why would you have that up there?
12: Like, exactly. That's, you don't.
10: But the
12: know
10: horse
12: that.
10: Wasn't the perpetrator,
12: you know,
10: Miles.
12: You don't know this.
13: The horse
12: but
13: was
12: when
13: the killer.
12: You get there, that's right. Like, you know, like, I mean, like, hey, here's me and Gary.
10: I will say
12: you
10: this. Know, like, over by the library, as I was going through high school and I was about to graduate, I was like junior, senior year, something like that. They put in a statue of two ox that were, you know, pulling. They were plowing the area. There's a you know, lumberjack guy who's there and pulling with them. Right when they put these things in, they were anatomically correct and they were clearly bulls. They were clearly male because they had little ding dongs stinging down there. Right, I swear somebody from my class. I'm positive it was somebody from my class in the dead of night. They went out there and they castrated one of them bulls.
13: Why do you think it's someone from your class?
10: Because it was one way when they were put in when I was in high school and before I graduated, one of those bulls was castrated. So somebody from my graduating class or around it, one of the bookend years, they've got a bronze set of ox testicles in their home somewhere.
14: That's fair, because, like, how much of a big deal are you going to make? Like, I think the statue's fine without them.
13: The statue's fine without them. I just feel like loose lips sink ships, right? And I'll always say that. But if I had castrated the statue of the bull,
12: that's like stealing the Ronald Donald statue.
13: You guys would know at least.
10: Look, correct.
13: If I had sex with a horse, you guys aren't going to know. My point being, I may have had sex with the horse this morning. You're not going to know.
10: I guarantee I know somebody who knows.
13: Well, the horse or the testicles?
10: The testicles.
13: Oh.
10: Okay. I'm off the horse.
12: I'm just saying, you know, just the idea of all these horse statues in downtown Enumclaw is just one of the most ironic things.
13: I know. Like, really?
12: Because it's like, it's just this constant reminder of the one thing that Enumclaw is known for.
13: But it's also a smart move, I think, for Enumclaw in the sense of...
12: embracing it?
13: Yeah, because look, you can't do anything about it, all right? It's already out there.
14: They're not embracing it. They had just already funded it.
13: But no one knows anything about Enumclaw except that, right? But I can go almost anywhere in the world, and it takes them a second, but they go... So you might as well just say, yeah, we got horses everywhere, man.
10: See, then the prank in the area is grabbing BDSM gear and strapping the horses up with it.
12: Does that happen?
10: I haven't seen it personally.
13: Just aspired something great.
10: Don't let that happen.
14: Throw
10: now.
14: Some other straps on that bad boy.
10: Would be kind of weird to see that horse wearing some of that stuff.
13: Yeah, that's the horse.
12: What was the weird thing that went down in your hometown or your neighborhood? 206-803-ROCK.
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0: 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Let's

0: ready to beat Migs. I know Zach from Tacoma is. Zach, are you there?
1: I'm here, Taryn.
0: Good morning, Zach, and goodbye, Steve Migs.
2: See ya.
0: For those playing along, Zach has 60 seconds to answer 10 questions. You can pass all you want, but you will only get 3 guesses per question. Are you ready?
1: I'm ready. I also think I'm Team Spoon Man, Taryn.
0: Yes! Wow. Thank you, Zach. That's why you're going to win this day. All right, here we go. Which Disney princess had a strict midnight curfew?
1: Oh, Cinderella.
0: Yes. Which river is the longest on the West Coast?
1: On the West Coast? The Columbia?
0: Yes. Who sings Sweet Home Alabama?
1: Oh, frick. Leonard Skinner?
0: Yes. The Gadsden Purchase was an agreement between the U.S. and what other country?
1: The which purchase?
0: Gadsden Purchase.
1: Is that Germany?
0: No.
1: France?
0: No.
1: England?
0: No. Who was Winnie the Pooh's human friend?
1: Oh, Peter?
0: No.
1: Robin?
0: Yeah, sure,
1: something
0: we can go with that.
1: Okay.
0: Harbor wave is the English translation of what Japanese word?
1: Harbor wave. Tsunami?
0: Yes. How many Best Actress Oscar wins does Frances McDormand have?
1: 3, 4.
0: Yes, 3. What is the more common name for iron sulfide?
1: Oh, steel?
0: No.
1: Copper?
0: No.
1: Tin?
0: No. Which sport was Roger Federer famous for playing?
1: Tennis.
0: Yes! 1, 2, 3, 4, 5, 6, 7 correct. Nicely done, Zach.
1: All right.
0: Here comes... What up? Welcome back.
3: It's good to be back.
0: Now that you're here.
3: Yes.
0: Are you ready?
4: Let's go!
3: Jalen Minwell.
0: Take that as a yes.
3: Yes.
0: Which Disney princess had a strict midnight curfew?
3: Oh, Cinderella.
0: Yes. Which river is the longest on the West Coast?
3: Let's go with the Columbia River.
0: It is. Yeah. Who sings Sweet Home Alabama?
3: Leonard Skinner.
0: Correct. The Gadsden Purchase was an agreement between the U.S. and what other country?
3: France.
0: No.
3: England.
0: No.
3: Australia.
0: No. Who was Winnie the Pooh's human friend?
3: Danny V.
0: No.
3: I don't know. Todd.
0: No.
3: Frank Caliendo.
0: No. Harbor wave is the English translation of what Japanese word?
3: Tsunami.
0: Correct. How many Best Actress Oscar wins does Frances McDormand have?
3: 1.
0: No.
3: 2.
0: No.
3: 3.
0: Yes. What is the more common name for iron sulfide?
3: Iron sulfide. Bronze?
0: No.
3: Silver?
0: No.
3: Zinc?
0: No. Which sport was Roger Federer famous for playing?
3: Tennis.
0: Yes. What flowers did Van Gogh paint most regularly?
3: I'd say tulips.
0: No.
3: Roses?
0: No.
3: Daisies?
0: No. Steve, you got 1, 2, 3, 4, 5, 6 correct, and that is a loss.
3: Oh.
0: 7-6. Congratulations, Zach.
1: Let's go. 6-7. Happy Tuesday, Steve.
3: Happy Tuesday to you, too.
5: 6-7.
0: He also said that he is on Team Spoon Man for the Soundgarden performance tomorrow.
3: Well, good.
0: Yeah.
3: I mean, I'm not going to be mad if
0: I'm
3: they play
0: starting
3: Spoon
0: a
3: Man.
0: Whole crew.
3: I just don't think that's going to be the song they go with.
0: Let's see here. The Gadsden Purchase. Neither of you knew that was the agreement between the U.S. and Mexico that
3: okay.
0: got us a little bit of Arizona and a little bit of New Mexico. And Winnie the Pooh's human friend, Christopher Robin. The more common name for iron sulfide is fool's gold. Oh. And Van Gogh was regularly painting sunflowers.
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11: What seemingly felt like it took forever. Tiger Woods just got banned from driving for 5 years. Not a big deal, he's Tiger Woods. So someone would be able to drive him around. For a normal person, this would be very difficult.
12: I feel like not
11: be able to drive for 5 years.
12: I feel like it took forever for them to finally get around to letting him know that he can't drive for 5 years. What is anybody else's would have already?
11: What is the longest drive that you guys have had in your lifetime?
12: Honestly, a guy just hit it on YouTube. They were talking about driving through Texas if you're going east west. So we always did those cross country trips, and from Rochester, New York, the goal inevitably was L.A. But we have family in Houston, so we would stop there, right?
11: Because that's not on the way.
12: According to my father, he's like, it's on the way. As a little kid, I'm like, sure, that makes sense. It's west of where we are, but east of our destination, it's on the way. Then my brother taught me to read a map, and it destroyed that. But when we got, so keep in mind, when you're driving on the East Coast, all the states are about the size of your home. So you go from state to state to state to state, right? So you feel like you're making progress. You're not, right? But you feel like you are just because the states change. And you get to Texas, and I remember the sign that said, welcome to Texas, and I was very celebratory in the backseat because you're over the sense.
3: You
12: right?
3: made it.
12: And my brother's like, don't get excited. I'm like, dude, we're in Texas. And even though he showed me the map, you still can't wrap your head around exactly how large Texas is. And to the YouTuber's point, man, it's 3 days to get across that state. So then after
11: three days,
12: you show up on the east side, and I'm sure from the west side as well, but yeah, we were stopping in Houston, so we show up on the east side of Texas. It was still like a day and a half to get to Houston, stay there for like 2 days, whatever. Good time, family and all that. And then we leave. And in my mind, once again, Texas is very close to California because there's only two states in between. Again, this is coming from the East Coast. All the states west of the Mississippi are considerably larger. So you say, welcome to New Mexico. I'm like, all right. Day and a half later, welcome. I'm like, you've got to be kidding me.
11: Well, it didn't matter where you were on the East Coast. It's a driving culture.
12: You were close.
11: So your parents would just throw you in the back, even if you're going to vacation, if you're so lucky. But if not, man, it didn't matter where you went. You were driving. Like snowbirds, and they take their car down. But everyone just drives no matter what. If they're going to Florida or whatever. First time I ever drove to Key West. Same thing. We're going for spring break.
12: We're in Florida.
11: We hit the Florida line. Yeah. Everybody's like high-fiving. Even the cars beside us, everybody had a sign that said like spring break, whatever your destination, Daytona Beach. Or Panama City, whatever. We hit that line, man. I'm like, yes.
12: How long did it take?
11: It forever. Yeah. I mean, at least 10 hours.
9: Dude, Montana's the same thing. Montana's so massive. Like, I've only been to the western part of Montana. I've been over there a few times. But going to the eastern part, I mean, again, it's like Texas. It takes legit like 10 or some hours to drive there.
12: Yeah, my wife, when she drove out to Seattle to be here, her and her father, they drove through Montana. She's like, it's beautiful. And after about 8 hours, beauty means nothing to you. I just want to get... And she goes, look, it's not that you're trying to even get any closer. She goes, I just wanted to not be in Montana anymore. Like, it doesn't matter. They could be like, I don't know, you're in the DMZ. She's like, fine, just something has freaking changed, man.
10: I think the longest I ever did, my cousin and I, we were big into airsofting, those little tiny plastic BB guns, right, that they got out there. And he looked it up, and there was a whole bunch of, like, arenas and stuff like that that you could go down into California. They had a whole bunch of them down there. But they were down in kind of the L.A. area. There was some down in, like, San Diego. And so we drove from here. He came down from Bellingham to my place down in Enumclaw, and then we drove from there down. Now, we had family in Dixon, California. We looked that up. That was a 12-hour drive from
12: so Northern California, I'm guessing?
10: Yeah. Okay. Kind of around Sacramento area.
12: All right.
10: So
9: from northern down
11: that's
9: to southern.
11: That's my kid.
10: Yeah, exactly.
11: That's exactly where she'd stay. She'd come from here and stay in Sacramento.
10: Right. So we started up here. That's a 12-hour drive, 6:30 in the morning down to 6:30 at night there. Stayed at my aunt and uncle's house, and then we got up same time, and we got down to like the LA area, same thing. Another 12 hours of a drive. And I drove pretty much the entire way. And the drive back was the monster. The drive down there, it is one thing. You know, because it's my first time really on a true road trip on
12: but
10: down there.
12: But you're paying more attention. Like, look at the surroundings.
10: And you're excited. Yeah. Right. But then on that drive back, 24 hours worth of driving on the return trip. That's what sucks. Because by hour four, you're done. And I was losing my mind by the time we hit the Washington border.
12: Oh, I hated it. There's just nothing you could do. And it's a Pontiac Grand Am. But I remember one of our several cross-country trips, we'd been in the car for 14 hours, I believe it was. My father's going to punch you. So it was like 14 hours in the car. We stop at a motel. We stayed at a lot of motels on these trips, but they were feeling generous, so they got an adjoining room motel. It's the first time me and my brother have just had, we had to share a bed, but didn't matter. We got a solo room for mom and dad. Keep in mind, it's a motel. It's not nice, but it is ours. So they have the dorm between, and my brother and I were just so glad to not be in the car. Not have to listen to their music. So we're just kind of effing off, doing the thing that little kids do. Door opens. It's my father. And he just looked at us and he goes, hey, I'm not telling him what you got to do right now. But if I were you guys, I would get some sleep. Because tomorrow's the long day. And I cried myself to sleep that night. I'm like, you can't be long. And even my brother, not a big emotional guy, like he was just stoic and silent. I think he probably had like the interior kung fu tear. You know what I mean? But I blabbed. I'm like, we cannot possibly sit in a car longer than we did today. And I was wrong, because we did. It was a 16-hour day.
11: My cousin and my uncle, two people I looked up to, and we'd always go to Ocean City, Maryland for summer for our vacation. And they're talking about how they're going to go. They chartered. They're part of a charter boat that was going to go out and get marlin.
12: All right.
11: The boat left at like 5 o'clock in the morning. It was one of those things. And I was like, hey, man, can I go? And so they called the captain, and he said, yes, you can bring somebody on. Maybe we can hook up a small pole for them to fish or whatever.
12: All right.
11: So I get up in the morning with them. We get on the boat. Little do I know, to catch marlin, you need to go out there.
12: Yeah.
11: And I mean, like, I did not realize. And I'm younger. I'm probably like 8 or 9. And I'm not used to being on a boat. The waves were pretty rough that day. The boat is not that big. It's not as big as you think it would be. It's not like where you have like 30 people with it. It's like two chairs. There's a little cabin. But it was 4 hours to get to where we even threw a line in.
12: That means 4 hours just to get back.
11: So it's 11 o'clock at noon by the time that we even drop a line.
10: Yeah.
11: Now, we fished for probably 4 hours. All right. We did not get a bite. There was nothing. I mean, even with me, when I stopped throwing up, I got a pole and I was trying to just catch something, because like if anything, I'm going to try to kill time by fishing.
12: Yes.
11: There was not a bite to be had. It was the most boring, awful, sick, and back to, I guess, what the guy was saying. You can see the shore.
12: But it's not close.
11: But it's not.
9: It's not getting any closer.
11: It's not close, man. And I mean, like,
12: it stays the same distance.
11: And I remember my uncle later talking about the fact, like, it was like, they paid like $800 or something. This was like in the 80s, like 90s. This was not cheap. Like they saved up all their money to go and catch a marlin. It wasn't part of a tournament or anything like that.
12: Sure.
11: That was just...
9: It is the white marlin capital.
11: It was either that or tuna.
12: Apparently not that day.
9: Well, even the capital of white marlin has some rough days.
11: Yeah, but I mean, I'm telling you what, like when I got back, I'm like, I am never going deep sea fishing Because you're not in control.
12: No.
11: You can't say, can we turn this bad boy around? Like, I don't feel well. I'm sick. I couldn't sleep anywhere. Like, it was just, I was absolutely miserable.
12: Uh-huh.
11: I threw up like 3 or 4 times. By the time I got home, I was dehydrated. I was sick. I was starving because I couldn't eat because every time I put something in my mouth, I threw it back up.
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3: Over the years, Seattle has hosted some absolutely massive concerts. And Dub C, one of our favorite social media pages, they decided to put together a list of some of those big crowds in concert history from our fair city of Seattle. And Migs, you have the list.
4: I have the top 10. So I want you guys to guess, who do you think came in at number one? I think you will be surprised, but this artist was able to pack in 77,000 plus at Lumen Field to watch them perform. Who do you think it was?
3: Taylor Swift.
4: That's a great guess. In fact, Taylor Swift's on the list twice, but not number one.
3: Oh, really?
4: Yeah.
5: I'll go with Ed Sheeran.
4: Ed Sheeran. Let's find out.
6: Place your head on nothing
4: high. Ed Sheeran. Lumen Field. 2023.
3: Whoa.
4: 77,286 people were there. I know three of them that weren't there, and that's us.
3: Yeah. I am impressed, though.
4: Yeah, I only saw him at a small club, the Tacoma Dome, opening up for Taylor Swift.
3: Oh, how cute.
4: He was rocking a Seahawks jersey. It was pretty awesome. He actually was pretty awesome.
3: That's fantastic.
4: All right, so number two.
3: Is this Taylor Swift?
4: This is Taylor Swift, yes. 2023, over 72,000 people came out to see her. She was also number 10 back when it was CenturyLink Field in 2018. She only had 56,000 showing up.
3: Aw, that's a cute, adorable number.
4: Yeah, so Taylor Swift's number two. Any guesses on what you think number three would be? So we got the pop stars out of the way. This is a rock band.
5: Oh.
4: Kinda.
5: U2.
6: It's a beautiful day.
4: Danny! Westfield. 2011,
3: wow.
4: 69,000 plus.
3: Nice.
4: Still one.
5: It was the kind of they got. They gave it away.
4: I thought it might. Yeah. I mean, they are a rock band, but they lean a little pop too. Still one of my biggest regrets in my marriage. On our wedding day,
3: going to a U2 concert.
4: We got married. You know all that. Now we now pronounce you man and wife. What do we have play? It's a Beautiful Day by U2.
3: Steve,
4: and
3: I lost still, so much respect for you.
4: I'm still mad at us for doing that. Like, we could have picked so many better songs. Why did we go with that one?
3: Oh, that's so weird.
4: Thank you. Number four, another artist that was, I believe, on this list twice. Yeah, number four and also number six, back-to-back nights. Over 69,000 people came out to see them.
3: Is it Paul McCartney?
4: Actually, Paul McCartney's number seven with Wings. They did the King Dome back in 76.
3: Is it a solo artist?
4: No, but it is a rock band.
5: Oh, Metallica.
3: Rolling Stones?
4: Nope, Danny, not Metallica. The Rolling Stones.
3: If Metallica's not on this list, I'm going to be very disappointed.
4: They're not in the top 10.
3: That's insane.
4: So Rolling Stones, number four at the King Dome. Oddly enough, I thought it was kind of interesting. Four of the top 10 happened at the old King Dome. Of course, the rest happened at whatever you want to call the Seahawks Stadium at the time of the concert.
3: Very cool, Tacoma Dome.
4: I'm glad I got to see the Rolling Stones.
3: Hell
4: and it was
3: yeah.
4: at Lumen Field when they. It wasn't for that tour, though. That was 1981.
3: Dang.
4: All right, number five. There you go.
3: Oh, was this King Dome?
4: Yeah. It wasn't Lumen Field. Led Zeppelin, 1977, 68,000. 954 people crammed into the King Dome
3: nice.
4: To see them perform.
3: That is awesome.
4: What would you say is the biggest concert that you've been to as far as sheer number of people?
3: Ooh.
4: Can God, you think that's... of one? It's got to be at CenturyLink, Quest, Lumen Field, whatever you want to call it, right?
3: I mean, probably one of those dumb Kenny Chesney concerts that my husband made me go to back in the day. Those were pretty packed.
4: Yeah.
3: That was terrible.
4: I could only imagine.
3: Well, what about you?
4: I think it was one that Danny just mentioned. They didn't make the top 10, but Metallica, when they did their... actually, a couple of times I saw Metallica.
3: Yeah.
4: And it was over 60,000 people, and it was just crazy to be in a... The biggest event I ever been to was a WrestleMania at in Dallas at the Cowboys Stadium, which holds like 100,000. It wasn't 100,000 people there, but there was definitely about 80,000+ people there. And I remember being on the floor and just looking up and looking around, and you almost got like a little lightheaded.
3: Oh, I bet.
4: Like, there are so many freaking people here.
3: Kind of lose track of where you are in the world.
4: Yeah. Daniel, how about you?
5: It had to have been either Metallica or Green Day when we went to go see them in California. We went to SoFi Stadium. And granted, I don't know how many people were there.
4: Was it sold out?
5: I don't think so. Okay. But the size of that venue was, like, they had, like, we have, like, 2 suite levels at Lumen or something like that.
4: Right.
5: They had, like, 9. Jeez. And I was like, this place is just insane.
4: Yeah, I got to imagine if it was close to sellout, that has to be one of the biggest concerts because it's just massive.
5: Yeah, and Green Day was... like very small ants. Because we were so far up.
3: Can almost see them.
4: Even at Bumbershoot over the weekend, like we were watching, like, you know, Turnstile, we got kind of close, but Death Cab for Cutie, I'm like, I don't really feel like trying to push my way through. Plus, everyone's kind of in a chill mood. I don't think they want that kind of aggression. And, like, I was so happy they have those big video screens so you can actually see what the hell is going on.
3: That is very helpful, especially if you're a short person who sometimes can't see the stage at all.
4: I don't know what that's like. Sorry.
3: Yeah. Right. 99.9 KISW.

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18: 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Dummy!
17: Hello, Charles. Welcome to the Men's Room.
19: Hola, gentlemen.
17: Hola. Charles, sober or not sober?
19: I'm sober. I'm driving home.
17: All right, Charles, welcome to Big Dummy. Okay, what can't you do? Cook white rice, change a diaper, sew a button, or change a flat tire again without instructions?
19: I have not sewn a button, so I'm team button.
17: Button it is.
20: Join the club, all right. Beta.
17: All right. So why don't they give us all these buttons if no one can do it?
20: That is a good point. Just zip up. Just give us zips, man. Okay.
17: Just take the button that fell off and go to the dry cleaner.
20: Or why can't buttons just be like Velcro, you know? What?
21: Sometimes you need the security of the button.
20: You're saying it holds better than Velcro in case anything's going to pop out, so to speak?
17: Yeah.
20: Maybe, but I feel like it is more humiliating when a button pops than when Velcro does this little...
17: No,
20: I mean, Velcro definitely lets everyone know that something's happened based on the sound.
21: But if you had a shirt that was a little bit tighter, the Velcro is becoming undone all the time. I will say, I was in a wedding. It was out at Cave B.
20: All right.
21: So the tux, basically, they sent me the wrong shirt.
20: All right.
21: And it was so tight. So my buddy was like, just wear it for the wedding. Because I was in the wedding.
20: Yeah.
21: But I told him, I said, honestly, nobody stand straight in front of me. One of these buttons is going to pop off and hurt somebody.
20: Did it?
21: No. Oh, you managed to but I mean, it was that thing was tight.
20: Were you worried about it the whole time you were wearing?
21: Yes.
20: Oh, yeah.
21: I took it off as soon as I could.
20: All right, Charles. Here's your question. Julia Roberts and Hugh Grant, they co-starred in what romantic comedy?
21: I think they just had their festival.
19: Pretty Woman?
17: Notting Hill.
20: Ted coming in strong.
17: Yeah.
20: With rom-com knowledge. All right, your question. What Charles Dickens character asked for more?
17: Aha.
19: I have no idea.
21: What a twist.
17: I'll just guess Tiny Tim.
20: No. Tiny Tim was fine. It was Oliver Twist.
17: Oh.
20: Tiny Tim, you know, he wasn't going to ask for more.
21: Please.
17: Well, he's one of the biggest bird in the world because he was starving.
20: Well, yeah, because he's hungry.
17: Right. So I'm saying he wanted more. Yeah.
20: But he didn't say it.
17: It wasn't like he lived off seconds.
21: Miles. Yeah, but
20: he wanted more. He just wasn't saying
17: it. No, they didn't have it.
21: Yeah, but Oliver Twist was in an orphanage.
20: Nah, what is the story of Oliver Twist? I honestly don't know.
21: I mean, is it an awful, awful orphanage? And I think they're like it's
22: pickpocket, isn't
21: he? Yeah, I mean, yeah, all right.

0: did a little crime.
1: But wasn't he asked to pickpocket?
0: He's like a homeless kid. I mean, well, he was hungry.
2: He was hungry, like, out of a twist. That boy was hungry.
0: Miles is referencing that guy. His family was poor, so they wanted something better.
2: Yeah.
0: Poor Oliver Twist. He basically was just drinking broth.
3: An orphan boy who escapes a hard workhouse life joins a group of young thieves in London and finally finds his real family in a safe home.
4: Huh. And then robs him blind, like Juan Montgomery.
3: Oh, his mom died after he was born.
2: Of course.
3: Spent his first 9 years harsh farm when he returns to the workhouse. The hungry boy makes a mask for more food.
2: The gull.
3: Leaders are mad.
2: All right, your question, Charles. Actor Hervé Villechaize was best known for his role on what TV show? Give you a hand, he was a tiny little fella.
4: Mm-hmm. And what still is. Name?
2: What's that?
5: What was the name?
2: Hervé Villechaize.
4: Boss.
5: Green Hornet.
4: Fantasy Island.
2: He was tattooed from Fantasy Island.
4: Charles, I got you on question number five.
2: And question number five for you is, what was the original name for New York City? It also began with the word new.
6: I think it's also a liquor brand.
2: Is it?
5: New.
3: Oh, okay, yeah.
5: New England?
3: New Amsterdam.
2: New Amsterdam.
3: It was a Dutch. Dutch.
2: Like the way you said it's Dutch.
0: Yeah, damn Dutch.
2: I don't know how much you listen to this show, so this might be a clue. Mike should be somewhat familiar with this instrument. Okay. Probably not, but should be. But the sackbut, and that is the name of it, the sackbut developed into what modern-day brass instrument?
3: Okay.
5: The sackbut developed into what?
2: What modern-day brass instrument?
5: Clarinet.
2: Trombone.
3: Thought it was French horn because you'd shove your fist in the bell.
2: Back to Quasimodo.
3: Hey.
2: All right, your question.
3: You think he was doing that?
2: He licked his knuckles and threw a punch. All right, your question. What shoe company owns Converse?
3: Damn.
5: Oh, come on.
3: Licked his knuckles.
5: Vans?
4: Nike?
2: Nike, believe it or not.
6: Yeah, they bought them, right?
5: Oh,
6: yeah.
5: God.
4: All right, Charles, question number eight.
2: Question number eight, what country owns the Canary Islands?
5: Oh, no. Australia.
4: Argentina?
2: España.
3: You know, you know what the Canary Islands and the Virgin Islands have in common?
2: They're islands.
3: Not a single canary on the Canary Islands.
2: I know. It's named after dogs, believe it or not. All right, your question. What country has the most overseas territories with 17? It's either the U.S., the U.K., France, or Australia.
5: Okay. I think I got it. The U.S. No!
4: U.K.?
2: It's the United Kingdom. They still have 17 territories. U.S. has 14. France has 13. Australia, they say, has 6 or 7. And rounding up the top 5 is the Netherlands, which have 6. The Dutch.
4: Right.
2: Back to the Dutch.
4: Charles, question 10.
2: Question number 10. What was the name of Phoebe's twin sister on the TV show Friends? I will give you a hint. It's the same as an aquatic Disney villain.
3: Yep, there you go.
5: Okay.
3: I think I got
5: this one. Ursula?
2: Boom.
4: Okay.
2: You got it this time, buddy.
3: There we go.
5: Okay.
7: 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That was fun.

0: 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I missed the Men's Room and the Daily Migs show this week.
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4: The website Letterboxd met up with some of our Seattle Seahawks to give their four favorite films. So we heard from Leonard Williams, Rashid Shaheed, Byron Murphy, Abe Lucas, and A.J. Barner.
5: A.J. Barner, of course, every movie he said was a...
6: banger.
5: Yeah.
4: And this, though, is what Elijah Arroyo had to say.
7: Benchwarmers. I was one of my favorites growing up. On Harry Potter.
5: Up there, right there for you, Danny.
6: Yeah.
7: Transformers. And I'm going to go all the Iron Man movies.
4: All of them. One category.
5: Transformers. I mean, the Megan Fox scene was pretty awesome.
4: Oh, yeah.
8: Finding Nemo was always one of my favorites. And then...
5: Oh, that's Abe Lucas. He had more to say.
4: So cute.
8: Finding Nemo was always one of my favorites. And then... I used to think it was corny when I was a kid, but, like, when I kept watching it, I really actually liked it. It was the... I don't know how to say the last word, but it was a movie called Spirit, the Stallion of the...
6: Cimarron.
8: Cimarron. Yes, that one.
5: I don't even know what that movie is.
4: Nope.
9: I've never seen it. I've heard of it. I think it's a Disney movie.
5: Well, let's check with A.J. Barner.
6: Banger.
5: Oh, okay. He liked it.
4: Of course.
5: Yep. Well, now, no one's going to make fun of you, Abe Lucas, for what you like.
4: No.
5: You're a massive human being.
4: Well, now it's your turn, Rockaholics, and you can only pick four. So what movies are you going with? 206-803-ROCK. And in Seattle, what movies are you going with?
10: Morning, guys. Happy game day.
5: Happy game day, Ann.
10: So my top four movies are Major League, Cars starring Owen Wilson, and Larry the Cable Guy.
6: Yeah.
10: Number three, Slumdog Millionaire. And the last one is the John Wick spinoff, Ballerina.
5: Okay, I know three of the four, and I like all those three. Dude, Cars, they're going to show in theaters for a 20th anniversary. I just saw it was at the Longston Theater. In Puyallup.
9: There's no way that movie came out 20 years
4: ago.
9: Oh,
4: I don't even
9: right?
4: Talk about
9: 5 years ago, Steve.
5: You know what? It was a typo.
4: They
5: were out of five, so they just put a two and a zero up there.
4: I thoroughly enjoyed when Barrett was in his Cars era. We watched that movie so many times. I might have to put that on my list.
5: We haven't seen it with Tatum. And I'm thinking that she's all about going to movie theaters now. So
4: she's
5: this would be
4: this
5: is the perfect opportunity to go watch Cars in the theater with her.
4: 206-803.
5: And she also loves Slumdog Millionaire. I don't know why, but she's a big fan of that movie.
4: Total banger?
5: Yeah. Oh, yeah. 100%.
6: Banger.
4: 206-803-ROCK. Kevin in Lake Stevens. You can only pick four. What are your top four films?
11: Back to the Future, Forrest Gump, The Big Lebowski, and Oh Brother, Where Art Thou? My four favorite movies.
4: Great choices.
5: All great films.
4: Yeah, you rock, Kevin. Thank you.
5: I'm going to have some of the texts. I like this person. He says, I would say Dumb and Dumber, Superbad, Grandma's Boy, and Van Wilder. I'm a stupid comedy guy.
4: Man.
5: Don't say.
4: I have not heard Grandma's Boy uttered in a minute. That was a good one.
9: Also Dumb and Dumber. That was such a... I can watch that film any day, and it's still Jim Carrey's finest work.
5: Oh, I don't know. That's a tough one. I mean, Ace Ventura.
9: Never seen it.
5: The Mask.
9: Okay, Mask is good.
4: So good.
5: Yeah, I mean, this
4: Cameron Diaz is a smoke show in that.
5: Not a dumb comedy, but I do love him as Andy Kaufman in Man on the Moon.
4: Oh, yeah.
5: I thought that was such a great movie. Although, and also Van Wilder. Awesome film. Oh, this is a great pick. Pulp Fiction.
4: Yes.
5: Silence of the Lambs.
9: Yeah.
5: Princess Bride I haven't seen. And then The Sandlot from our friend Rose in Tacoma.
4: You still haven't seen The Princess Bride?
5: I know, Andre the Giant in it, Steve. You should watch it because it's a wrestling.
4: It has everything. It has comedy. It has romance. It has adventure. It has violence.
5: Does it have Sylvester Stallone?
4: No.
5: Thank you.
6: Banging.
5: Terminator 2, Saving Private Ryan. Pulp Fiction, Inglourious Basterds.
4: Ooh, Inglourious Basterds is so good. That's one, there are a handful of movies that if it's on, I'm just going to sit down and watch it, and that's one of them.
5: Oh, I'm one and done on that one.
4: Really?
5: I thought it was great, but I don't think I never need to, there's never been another time in my life where I'm like, I need to see Inglourious Basterds again.
4: It's not really like a...
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22: Our question on the So-So Positive Friday, what is now different about your body than the original model? 206-803-ROCK.
23: Just a quick note from the astute viewers on YouTube. Bacon says, you know, come to think of it, I can understand why the other host may think Miles is a witch. Full head of hair.
22: Oh.
23: Just let that sink in.
22: Okay.
23: You know, only witches grow hair after 40. That's a bona fide fact.
22: I'll be down.
24: And he has a dead person's bone in his nose.
23: Mm. Everything about you is very witch-like.
22: I have witch jokes cats. Back at my desk if you want me to whip them out for you.
23: They're not jokes.
24: Mm. Right?
23: He's speaking his truths.
24: Owns cats.
23: Yeah, multiple cats.
22: Used to.
23: Yeah, they all died. Got mixed up in your bubbling stew. Dead person's bone in your nose. Were they dead when you took the bone, Miles?
22: I'm not telling.
24: Yeah, he doesn't use golf carts because he uses a broom.
23: Yeah, he just flies around.
24: We know you're not walking that
23: course. A snake went between his legs and did not do anything.
22: No. Mm-hmm.
23: I mean, went between his legs. Did not bite you. Did nothing.
22: It's a rattlesnake.
23: Yeah, exactly.
22: Mm-hmm.
23: Just saying.
22: Which? Anytime I bring someone up, they die.
23: Yeah, that is a good point. Hello, Justin. Welcome to the men's room.
25: Hola, gentlemen.
22: Hola.
25: So the part of me that's no longer factory standard is, Miles, you lost 6 inches of your bungus. I lost my entire colon.
23: Your entire colon?
22: How many feet is that, 16?
25: All of it. Oh, man, I don't know. I didn't ask. I wasn't there to measure it. I think it was 5 feet or something like that.
22: When I went to the bodies exhibit and saw that,
23: yeah,
22: that was the thing that kind of took me back. Like, that is a long way for a turd to travel. Really is. So what do you do now? Do you have a bag?
25: No, I don't, believe it or not. I've got the fast pass now, so I've got the the small intestine coat connected directly to the rectum there.
22: Okay.
25: So we got the fast lane.
23: Can you physically feel any difference after? By the way, your colon on average is about 5 feet. So there we go. Five feet to your insides. They connect it directly to the butt. I mean,
22: but you said your intestine, right?
25: What's that, Miles?
22: What did they take out of your intestine or your colon?
25: Colon.
22: Yeah. Okay, all right.
23: 5 feet of colon. That's a sexy band name, too. So could you tell you did not have a colon after the colon was removed?
25: I mean, things are a little bit different.
23: Like say you wake up in an ice bath. Something has been removed from your body. You don't know what it is. Would you be able to tell that it's your colon?
25: No, I couldn't really tell. I mean, the only evidence was the little laparoscopic site scars, and then I got a C-section scar now because I got to take it out from somewhere. But that's the only evidence that it was gone.
22: Do you what is your, like, when you need to go? Is it like a clock ticking down? Like, man, I need to find a spot, or is that different now?
25: It's different than it used to be because I don't have that big old organ to hold all that S, as it were.
22: Yeah.
25: So, it's a little bit more urgent. It's not like, oh, man, I'm going to S myself. But because I have my rectum, because I had colon cancer, that's the reason why it got removed. So if it had been that, I was told that, it becomes really urgent and you don't have a whole lot of time. But I do have enough time. Like, it's a little bit more urgent, kind of like a,
23: sure,
25: now I
23: got
25: to go.
23: And it's got 5 feet less. Is the colon just a storage facility?
25: Like, you're like, I don't want to poop on the ferry on my way home. I'll poop when I get home. I can't do that now. Like,
22: well, you can poop on the ferry. Yeah. I mean, the good news is
23: now you can poop. You should get a card that says, hey, I could poop on the ferry. So is the colon, I mean, I roughly know what it is, but as far as its function, is it just the storeroom for poop, or is it doing anything to it before you finally release it?
25: Also, shout out to Tim for putting up that very cool graphic on the YouTube there. That's great for putting up my, that's what it looks like. That's what I'm missing. So the function, as I understand it, Phil, like what's new, if you will, is the colon is responsible for absorbing your water. So I'm more prone to dehydration because I don't have that big thing to absorb all that water.
23: Okay.
25: And then the makeup or consistency of the product, if you will, is a bit different.
23: Okay. Oh. Okay. So your colon is responsible for extracting the moisture. I did not know that.
25: Right. Yeah.
22: So what about
25: more prone to dehydration is what they told me.
22: Did you find this out through a normal colonoscopy? Is that how they detected this?
25: Yeah, the short story is I have a genetic condition which predisposes me to certain types of cancers, this cool. being one of them. So super cool. Hashtag thanks, Mom. My poor mom. I won't put her through that. She's already feeling guilty enough as it is.
24: Pile on.
25: Not her fault. Yeah, thanks.
22: He can't pile on, it just shoots right out.
25: that's what it was. My preventative care was my first colonoscopy, and I was 0-1. I was like, God damn it. So I kind of had the choice of, do you want to just do the sectional or do you want to have the whole thing taken out? I'm like, you know what? If I've got this condition and I'm already losing, I'm 0-1 on the colonoscopies, like, you know what? F it. Let's just... Yeah.
23: Absolutely. All right. So when
25: they whole thing out, I don't want to chase this.
22: It's like women who get a mastectomy,
23: right?
22: Because they know.
23: Do it. Just do it. I don't want to go down this road, right? So obviously,
25: if I still had it, I'd have to have a colonoscopy every single year for the rest of my life.
22: I got to do one in 2 weeks, man. We get Friday off.
23: Yeah. So my question,
22: 2 or 3 weeks, whatever it is.
23: And maybe this is a self-answering question. I assume you don't have to go back for colonoscopies anymore, or do they still have to peek in the backside because something else might be susceptible?
25: Yeah, I don't have a colon to oscopy, as it were.
23: Yeah.
25: But no pun intended there either. I do have to have like a more streamlined procedure where they do have to check, make sure like the rectum and the small intestine area are all still good, but it doesn't require like the whole full prep and then get knocked out for the procedure.
22: So you're awake.
25: You're awake. It's very minimal.
23: My request, Miles.
22: Man. Yeah, baby.
25: Well, yeah. Hey, you know what? When they had to do that to check before my surgery to make sure I didn't have anything worrisome in the rectum area. They're like, so we're going to do the thing. I'm like, cool.
22: They use the same thing to shove it down my throat. I'm like, you're not putting me asleep or nothing? They just took this long tube. I'm like, you're kidding me, right? So I found out if I was gay, I have skills.
23: Yeah.
22: Because I didn't gag or nothing. You know?
23: Man. They made note of that.
22: Yeah, exactly. It's got to be in choke, man.
23: Ooh, invite him back.
22: That's right.
25: Same with the camera. I didn't flinch or nothing, so I don't know what that says about me either.
23: You guys should get together. I think it's a witch thing. Maybe you're a witch too. And real quick, how long?
25: I got a full head of hair, so
24: it's adding up.
23: It's all adding up. And how long ago? How long ago did you have the colon removed?
25: April of this year.
23: Oh damn! Okay,
24: fresh.
25: Yep.
24: Can you go like? You have to be careful. Like, if you go like have beers or something, you have to be careful so that you can't get dehydrated.
25: Yeah, I mean, I've cut back a lot on what I drink just for that reason. But dehydration is a big concern because, like I said, it just kind of, I don't say it runs right through you, but you know, I don't have the same organ to absorb all that water. Although, from what the surgeons and docs were saying, like over time, like your body will actually, your small intestine will actually kind of act a little bit more like your colon and will actually start to absorb more of your water as time goes on. But least for like the initial stages, I don't have that same functionality that I did before.
23: All right. Well, I learned a lot about my colon.
22: Damn.
23: Huh. I did not know that it was a moisture wicker, if you will. Good colon. Good work, man.
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0: Keaton, our phone screener, he was shooting a video, and I walked in, and he wanted me to warm up for the game, so he asked me to do the alphabet backwards. 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

0: in Olympia this morning. What is your What Is My Life moment?
1: You're going to love this one, Steve. I was about 17 or 18, and my cousin took me down to the WWEF, whatever, wrestling event down there at Tacoma Dome. While I was down there, I got to meet Roddy Piper. He was an awesome guy. And he's like, hey, can you guys get me any weed? And I'm like, well, sure, what do you want? Gram? 8? Ounce? What do you want? He's like, a pound. And I'm like, let me make a phone call. Needless to say, by the end of the night, he had his pound, and I have my story.
2: Whoa! 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

to tame the seven seas for his seventh rock and wrestling rager. What a trip to experience the madness. Sail aboard the Norwegian Jewel this November from Miami, Florida to Bimini, Bahamas. It'll be four wild days of slams, jams, laughs, and chaos, featuring a stacked lineup of live wrestling, concerts, comedians, and more. 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

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I said you look so fine that I really want to make you mine. 4, 5, 6, come on and get your kicks. 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
1: My book club president says reading is, quote, not a competition. 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
16: 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What if you really like how it feels and you become a Sonos person who can't stop saying to their friends, what if you start with two Sonos speakers just to see how it feels? 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
11: 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Void where prohibited by law. 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

0: KISW. But what if The Rock could listen to you?
1: 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Is it normal that my armpits smell like eggplant? 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
0: 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Never

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Well, I finished the book in one night anyway, so I win, Patty. I also got 365

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